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2: 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Government forms 31-member Joint Parliamentary Committee to examine Foreign Contribution Regulation Amendment Bill 2026. Supreme Court of India to host BRICS Chief Justices Forum in New Delhi beginning today. India sends 2 more aircraft with relief materials to Nepal to support ongoing relief and rescue efforts in flood-affected areas. Festival of Janmashtami, which marks birth of Lord Krishna, being celebrated across the country today. And in women's cricket, India storm into semi-final of 2020 Asia Cup, beating Hong Kong by 137 runs in their second Group A match in Dubai. And now the news in detail. Indian Space Research Organization ISRO has successfully launched its Earth Observation Satellite EOS-05 on board GSLV-F17 rocket from Sriharikota in Andhra Pradesh early this morning. After a 27-hour countdown, GSLV-F17 rocket with satellite EOS-05 lifted off at 2:55 a.m. from the second launch pad at Satish Dhawan Space Center. ISRO Chairman V. Narayanan said the state-of-the-art satellite was successfully placed into sub-geosynchronous orbit about 18 minutes after it lifted off from the spaceport.
3: I am very happy to announce that GSLV F-17 vehicle has successfully and precisely injected the Advanced Earth Observation Satellite 05, the geo-imaging satellite, in the intended and required orbit. And today, we have injected the heaviest satellite, 2,367 kg satellite, using this launch vehicle. Once the Earth Observation Satellite 05 is operationalized, it will become the India's first dedicated imaging satellite from the geo orbit, providing important strategic data for our country.
2: Our correspondent has filed this report.
4: ISRO said the 2,367-kilogram satellite was placed in its intended sub-geosynchronous transfer orbit about 18 minutes after liftoff. EOS-5 is a state-of-the-art Earth observation spacecraft and India's first imaging satellite to be placed in a geosynchronous orbit. It is designed to provide frequent, near real-time imagery of large areas, strengthening India's capability to monitor the Earth. The satellite's data will support applications in agriculture, natural resource monitoring, and disaster management. It can provide timely information during disasters and help authorities plan and respond to emergencies. ISRO Chairman V. Narayanan said the mission will further strengthen India's Earth observation capabilities and improve the delivery of Earth observation services. The mission also demonstrates India's growing capability in indigenous launch vehicle technology. Allu Murli, Akashwani News.
2: Prime Minister Narendra Modi has commended the successful launch of India's first ever imaging satellite from the geosynchronous orbit. In a social media post, Mr. Modi called the successful launch a reflection of the excellence, innovation and growing capabilities that define India's space sector. The Prime Minister said the growing partnership between ISRO and the Indian industry is adding new strength.

0: And scale to country's space program and expanding India's capabilities across the entire space ecosystem. He also termed it an outstanding achievement by ISRO and a proud moment for the nation. Government has constituted a 31-member Joint Parliamentary Committee, JPC, on Foreign Contribution Regulation Amendment Bill 2026. Lok Sabha MP Sanjay Jaiswal will head the joint panel to examine the amendment bill. We have a report.
1: Prominent names from Lok Sabha and the committee include Bhartruhari Mehtab, Tejasvi Surya, Nishikant Dubey, A. Raja and Supriya Sule. From Rajya Sabha, Harshvardhan Shringla, Sanjay Kumar Jha, Praful Patel and Menaka Guruswamy are in the committee. Both houses of parliament on 12th August gave their approval for referring the Foreign Contribution Regulation Amendment Bill 2026 to the Joint Parliamentary Committee for further scrutiny. The bill aims to further amend the Foreign Contribution Regulation Act 2010. The objective of the bill is to make the use of foreign contributions more transparent and accountable. With Aman Yadav, Bhanu Pratap Singh, Akashwani News, Delhi.
0: The Office of the Chief Electoral Officer of Delhi has informed that the electors who were unable to submit their filled-in enumeration forms within the specified time, that is from 30th of June to 17th August 2026, may file Form 6 along with the prescribed declaration form for inclusion during the claims and objections period, that is 31st of August to 30th September this year. The Commission said the electors may file Form 6 to include their names in the final electoral roll to be published on the 4th of November this year. The Supreme Court of India will host the BRICS Chief Justices Forum in New Delhi beginning today. The forum will bring together Chief Justices, Presidents of Supreme Courts and senior judicial leaders from BRICS member states and partner countries. The forum will provide a platform for dialogue among the participating judiciaries and for exchange of views on contemporary issues relating to justice delivery, international dispute resolution, technology and sustainable development. Chief Justice of India Surya Kant will hold a series of bilateral meetings with heads of judicial delegations on the opening day. He will meet judicial leaders from Russia, China, Egypt, Indonesia, the UAE, Belarus, Kazakhstan, South Africa, Iran, and Uzbekistan. The bilateral meetings will provide an opportunity for direct interaction and exchange of views on matters of mutual judicial interest and will further strengthen engagement among the participating judiciaries. This is Akashwani giving you the news.
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0: Welcome back to Morning News on Akashwani. Festival of Janmashtami, which marks the birth of Lord Krishna, is being celebrated across the country today. Devotees throng the temples to offer prayers to Lord Krishna. Yes, sure.

0: our correspondent reports that Mathura and Vrindavan in Uttar Pradesh is fully geared to celebrate the birth of Lord Krishna.
1: हाथी घोड़ा पाल की जय कन्हैया लाल की. The streets of Mathura and Vrindavan, steeped in devotion to Lord Krishna, are reverberating with the chantings of Jai Shri Krishna. Today is Lord Krishna's birthday and preparations for a grand celebration are underway throughout the city. Lord Krishna's birth anniversary is being celebrated with great devotion and enthusiasm throughout Brij Mandal and other parts of the state also. But the grand celebration is in Mathura Vrindavan, where all temples are decked up for midnight celebration. Flower petals and colorful lights are decorated everywhere. On this occasion, millions of devotees are already doing darshans of Lord Krishna. In view of the huge crowd of devotees coming from India and abroad, extensive security arrangements have been made in the entire Mathura city and police are also gearing themselves for traffic management. For the first time in Mathura, on Janmashtami today, 500 drones will bring Lord Krishna's birth and his various pastimes to life in the sky. Sushil Chandra Tiwari, Akashwani News, Lucknow.
0: The auspicious festival of Janmashtami is being celebrated across Gujarat with immense grandeur and deep devotion. Grand celebrations and special

0: Religious rituals are underway at the major Krishna shrines, including the world-famous Dwarikadhish, Dakor and Shamlaji temples. More from our correspondent.
1: A large number of devotees from across the country have gathered at the holy city of Dwarka to take part in the Janmashtami celebrations at Dwarkadhish temple. The rituals commence early this morning with the auspicious Mangala Aarti and will continue through the day with elaborate offerings, special darshan and traditional kirtans. The grand festivities will culminate tonight at midnight with a spectacular Janmotsav Aarti as the Dwarkadhish temple erupts in joyful chants of Jai Kanhaiya Lal Ki to welcome the divine birth of Lord Krishna. The holy shrine has been beautifully illuminated and adorned with vibrant floral arrangements, while the deity of Lord Dwarkadhish has been embellished in magnificent attire and sacred ornaments. Along with Dwarka, grand celebrations are also taking place at the historic Ranchorayju temple in Dakor and Shambhaju temple in Arvali district. Elaborate arrangements have been made by the local administration and temple authorities to manage the heavy rush of pilgrims and ensure smooth darshan throughout the day and night. Aparna Khond, Akashwani News, Ahmedabad.
0: President Draupadi Murmu and Prime Minister Narendra Modi have extended their greetings on the occasion of Janmashtami. In a social media post, President Murmu said that the life story and messages of Lord Shri Krishna infuse vitality into Indian culture and philosophy. Prime Minister Narendra Modi said that in the divine messages of Lord Shri Krishna lies the profound inspiration for selfless action which has continuously guided humanity. He wished that the sacred occasion dedicated to the devotion and worship of Lord Shri Krishna infuses positive energy and strength into everyone's life. India has sent two more aircraft with relief materials to Nepal to support the ongoing relief and rescue efforts in the flood-affected areas. External Affairs Ministry said both C-130J aircraft carrying 21.5 tons of humanitarian assistance landed in Kathmandu. The relief material was handed over to the Minister for Science, Technology and Innovation, Mahabir Pun. The Ministry of Home Affairs will make available services of Central Forensic Science Laboratories, State Forensic Science Laboratories and Laboratories of the National Forensic Sciences University for DNA profiling of first-degree biological relatives of the missing persons from India following the flash flood in Nepal. Ministry of External Affairs said first-degree biological relatives residing in India may have their biological samples collected and DNA profiles prepared at certain facilities. In Nepal, the death toll from the devastating flash floods has risen to 1,259, while more than 5,000 people remain missing, more than a week after the disaster. According to Nepal police, Chitwan recorded the highest number of recovered bodies at 355, including unidentified human remains, followed by Navalparasi East with 218 and Navalparasi West with 212. Prime Minister Balendu Shah said the disaster's link to climate change must be strongly raised with the international community as symbolic funerals were held by families of locals still missing. Meanwhile, joint rescue teams led by the Nepal Army continued their search and an Indian tunnel rescue team has established a base in Siabru Besi to speed up treacherous operations at the Chilime powerhouse alongside the Nepali teams. On to sports. In women's cricket, India stormed into the semi-final of 2020 Asia Cup, defeating Hong Kong by 137 runs in their second Group A match in Dubai last night. Chasing 194 for victory, Hong Kong were bundled out for just 56 runs in 16.2 overs. Smriti Mandhana shattered multiple world records with a breathtaking 124 off 64 balls, smashing 14 fours and 7 sixes. Mandhana surpassed Mithali Raj to become the leading run scorer in women's international cricket. And now for a look at today's newspapers, it's over to Nina Arakal.
2: Thank you, Anuja. All the dailies have covered the Indian-Belgium ties getting a boost despite the challenging international environment. The Pioneerites in New Delhi and Brussels seek to convert strong economic links into a broader partnership built on trust. 100% chance of El Nino lasting till February 2027 and intensifying into a very strong event in the coming months, raising the risk of floods, drought, drought and extreme heat across large parts of the world, according to World Meteorological Organization reports in the Sun Times. The Indian Express cites the decision of the Apex Court on bar councils have no disciplinary power over law students. And finally, the Times of India mentions the passing away of Gloria Steinem, the U.S. activist and feminist, having a great influence on India on her during her trip to the country. The paper adds Steinem even featured in sari ads as a way of supplementing her income in India. And with that, it's back to you, Anuja.
0: Thank you, Nina. And now, before we end the bulletin, the headlines once again. ISRO successfully launches its Earth Observation Satellite EOS-05 onboard GSLV F-17 rocket from Sriharikota in Andhra Pradesh. Government forms 31-member Joint Parliamentary Committee to examine Foreign Contribution Regulation Amendment Bill 2026. Supreme Court of India to host BRICS Chief Justices Forum in New Delhi beginning today. India sends two more aircraft with relief material to Nepal to support ongoing relief and rescue efforts in flood-affected areas. Festival of Janmashtami, which marks the birth of Lord Krishna, being celebrated across the country today. And in women's cricket, India storm into semi-final of T20 Asia Cup, beating Hong Kong by 137 runs in their second Group A match in Dubai. And with that, we end the morning news. Have a nice day.

This is Akashvani Shillong, the Northeast News Bulletin, read by Miranda Blah. The headlines: Joint Committee of the Two Houses of Parliament constituted to examine the contentious FCRA Bill 2026. Vice President of India C.P. Radhakrishnan to visit Shillong for a two-day visit on the 7th and the 8th of this month. Nagaland Legislative Assembly unanimously adopts resolution urging central government to withdraw protected area permit regime in the state. Now the news in detail. A 31-member joint committee of the two houses of parliament was constituted on Thursday to examine the contentious Foreign Contribution Regulation Amendment Bill 2026, with BJP's Sanjay Jaiswal named as its chairperson. The panel, which was constituted by Lok Sabha Om Birla, has 21 members from the Lok Sabha and 10 from the Rajya Sabha. It comprises 14 members of the BJP and 5 of the Congress. On August 12th, Parliament had sent the Foreign Contribution Regulation Amendment Bill to a joint committee amid protest by opposition parties, which alleged that the proposed law targeted minorities and NGOs and demanded its withdrawal. The government rejected the charge and challenged the opposition parties to identify even one provision that discriminated against minorities. Vice President of India C.P. Radhakrishnan is scheduled to visit Shillong for 2 days on the 7th and the 8th of this month. During his visit, the Vice President will unveil several developmental programs at Usosotham Auditorium on the 7th of this month. In view of the visit, the district administration has declared a no-drone zone from the 7th to the 8th of this month, covering a radius of 3 kilometres from the venue of the function of the State Central Library, Shillong, as well as the Vice President's place at stay at Lok Bhavan, Shillong. The administration has imposed the restriction as part of security arrangements for the Vice President's visit. The Nagaland Legislative Assembly has unanimously adopted a resolution to appeal to the central government to withdraw or relax the Protected Area Permit, PAP, regime in the state. The resolution was moved by Deputy Chief Minister Yan Thungo Paton on the final day of the Assembly's 9th session and adopted through voice vote. The resolution noted that the PAP regime was hampering tourism, investment, business, cultural exchange and employment opportunities, particularly for young people. The PAP regime, introduced under the Foreigners Protected Area Order 1958, was relaxed for Nagaland in 2011. It was reimposed in December 2024. Taking part in the discussion, Tourism Minister Temjin Imna Along said Nagaland's peaceful situation is distinct from neighbouring states and urged the centre to reconsider the reimposition of the permit system. Manipur Chief Minister Yumnam Khemchand Singh on Thursday informed the State Assembly that 36,000 internally displaced persons have been resettled out of the total 60,000 IDPs who were rendered homeless during the unprecedented crisis that began in 2023. He also informed the House that despite the resettlement of 36,000 IDPs, the government is still providing financial assistance to around 59,000 of the total 60,000 IDPs. Replying to a short-duration discussion move by Congress MLA, the Chief Minister

meant for teaching classes 1 to 6 to 5, while 85.32% qualified in paper 2 meant for classes 6 to 8. According to the Directorate of Educational Research and Training, DERT, 21,999 candidates appeared for paper 1, of whom 18,546 passed. In paper 2, 21,884 candidates appeared and 18,672 candidates qualified. Nagaland's Chief Minister, Nephew Rio, on Thursday said the proposed Frontier Nagaland Territorial Authority, FNTA, is aimed at addressing the long-standing developmental deficits in eastern Nagaland and ensuring equitable and inclusive development across the state. The Nagaland Legislative Assembly on Thursday passed the FNTA Bill 2026, providing for the creation of unique self-governing authority over six eastern districts of the state, Mon, Tuen Sang, Longleng, Kiphire, Noklak and Shamathor. Delivering the concluding remarks during the discussion of the bill, Mr. Rio said the six districts of eastern Nagaland had long suffered from significant developmental deficits due to historical and geographical challenges. Mizoram Chief Minister Naldo Homa called for stronger and impartial action against corruption, urging inquiry officers to use their statutory powers firmly to detect and prosecute corrupt practices. He was speaking at the inauguration of a training-cum-workshop on the Prevention of Corruption Act 1988, organized by the Vigilance Department for officials of the Mizoram Lokayukta Anti-Corruption Bureau, ACB, and Mizoram Police. Laldu Homa said the government was committed to building a transparent and clean administration and had taken steps to strengthen anti-corruption institutions, including the Lokayukta and the ACB. Meghalaya's HPV vaccination coverage currently stands only at 5%, with 1,841 girls vaccinated out of the targeted 39,796 eligible girls. NHM Director Ram Kumar S. said while speaking to media persons on Wednesday, the low coverage has prompted the health department to step up awareness efforts, particularly in schools, to educate parents and adolescent girls about the importance of HPV vaccination and its role in preventing cervical cancer. The state's HPV vaccination campaign was launched in February this year and is being implemented across all the 12 districts of Meghalaya. Ram Kumar said greater awareness is required as cervical cancer remains a significant health concern among women in Meghalaya. The review meeting and committee on Mizo Marriage and Inheritance of Property Act has said that the court-issued divorce certificate will be mandatory for anyone seeking to remarry after separation from a spouse under the amended Mizo Marriage Law. The committee chaired by Law and Judicial Department Additional Secretary Zamin Thanga Ralte met in Aizawl to review customary practices and provisions under the Mizo Marriage and Inheritance of Property Amendment Act 2026, which was legislated by the State Assembly in February. The committee said that the responsibility of verifying the divorce certificate has been placed on the person solemnizing the marriage as per the amended law. A person remarrying without producing divorce certificate could face imprisonment up to 7 to 10 years, depending on the circumstances. Tripura has successfully brought around 10,000 hectares of land under palm oil cultivation over the past 3 years. State Agriculture Department Director Pani Bhushan Jamathia urged farmers to take up the profitable crop by availing themselves of various government support schemes. A mega palm oil plantation program was held at Konaban in Bishalgarh, Sipahijala district, with the aim of increasing edible oil production and farmers' income. Palm oil saplings were planted during the program, while experts advise farmers on boosting earnings through palm oil cultivation. Sikkim Film Promotion Board on Thursday drew up a roadmap to strengthen state's film ecosystem with a proposed three-day cine conclave. The decision was taken during a meeting chaired by Sikkim Film Promotion Board Chairman Tashi Teshing Bhutia in Gangtok to discuss measures to promote, develop and facilitate the film sector. In the state, Bhutia proposed organizing the Sikkim Cine Conclave from November 26 to 28 as a platform to bring local filmmakers and creative sector stakeholders together, the IPRD said in a statement. The Department of Sports and Youth Affairs Welfare Assam on Thursday organized State Sports Day 2026 at Guwahati. The program was graced by the Minister for Sports and Youth Welfare.

Biswajit Daimari as the chief guest. Speaking on the occasion, the minister said that the state sports is an occasion to remember and celebrate the remarkable legacy of Arjun Bogeshwar Bora, whose achievements have inspired generations of sportspersons in Assam and across the Northeast. The State Sports Day is celebrated and observed every year on the 3rd of September in recognition of legendary ASMI's athletes' outstanding contribution to Indian athletes and his historic achievements. And before we close the headlines, once again, Joint Committee of the Two Houses of Parliament constituted to examine the contentious FCRA Bill 2026. Vice President of India, C.P. Radhakrishnan, to visit Shillong for 2 days. Nagaland Legislative Assembly unanimously adopts resolution urging central government to withdraw protected area permit regime in the state. And with that, we end the Northeast News Bulletin, which came to you from the Shillong station of Akashvani. Have a nice day.

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1: This is Akashvani. The news read by Nina Rakel. Indian Space Research Organization ISRO has successfully launched its Earth Observation Satellite EOS-05 on board GSLV F-17 rocket from Sriharikota in Andhra Pradesh early this morning. After a 27-hour countdown, GSLV F-17 rocket with satellite EOS-05 lifted off at 2:55 a.m. from the second launch pad at Satish Dhawan Space Center. ISRO Chairman V. Narayanan said that the state of the art satellite was successfully placed into sub-geosynchronous orbit about 18 minutes after it lifted off from the spaceport.
2: I am very happy to announce that GSLV F-17 vehicle has successfully and precisely injected the Advanced Earth Observation Satellite 05, the geo-imaging satellite, in the intended and required orbit. And today, we have injected the heaviest satellite, 2,367 kg satellite, using this launch vehicle. Once the Earth Observation Satellite 05 is operationalized, it will become the India's first dedicated imaging satellite from the geo orbit, providing important strategic data for our country.
1: Prime Minister Narendra Modi has commended the successful launch of GSLV F-17 carrying EOS-05, India's first ever imaging satellite from geosynchronous orbit. In a social media post, Mr. Modi called the successful launch a reflection of the excellence, innovation and growing capabilities that define India's space sector. Science and Technology Minister Dr. Jitendra Singh has also lauded the successful launch of GSLV F-17 carrying EOS-05. In a social media post, the minister said that with the visionary leadership of Prime Minister Narendra Modi, India's space capabilities continue to scale new heights, strengthening our position as a global space power. Government has constituted a 31-member joint committee of Parliament on Foreign Contribution Regulation Amendment Bill 2026. Lok Sabha MP Sanjay Jaiswal will head the joint panel to examine the FCRA Amendment Bill. Prominent names from Lok Sabha in the committee, including Bhartruhari Mahtab, Tejasvi Surya, Nishikant Dubey, A. Raja and Supriya Sule. From Rajya Sabha, Harshvardhan Shringla, Sanjay Kumar Jha, Praful Patel and Menaka Guruswamy have been included in the committee. Supreme Court of India will host the BRICS Chief Justice Forum in New Delhi beginning today. The forum will bring together Chief Justices, Presidents of Supreme Courts and senior judicial leaders from BRICS member states and partner countries. The forum will provide a platform for dialogue among the participating judiciaries and for exchange of views on contemporary issues relating to justice delivery, international dispute resolution, technology and sustainable development. Office of the Chief Electoral Officer of Delhi has informed that the electors who were unable to submit their filled-in enumeration forms within the specified time, that is from 30th June to 17th August 2026, may file Form 6 along with the prescribed declaration form for inclusion during the claims and objections period, that is 31st August to 30th September this year. Festival of Janmashtami, which marks the birth of Lord Krishna, is being celebrated across the country today.
3: Yashomati Maiya se bole
1: Nandlala. Radha kyun bole. Devotees throng to the temples to offer prayers to Lord Krishna. Mathura and Vrindavan in Uttar Pradesh is fully geared to celebrate the birth of Lord Krishna. President Draupadi Murmu and Prime Minister Narendra Modi have extended their greetings on the occasion of Janmashtami. In women's cricket, India stormed into semi-final of 2020 Asia Cup, defeating Hong Kong.

by 137 runs in their second Group A match in Dubai last night. Chasing 194 for a victory, Hong Kong were bundled out for just 56 runs in 16.2 overs. And that is the end of the news bulletin.

0: Indian Space Research Organization ISRO has successfully launched its Earth Observation Satellite EOS-05 onboard GSLV-F17 rocket from Sriharikota in Andhra Pradesh early this morning. After a 27-hour countdown, GSLV-F17 rocket with satellite EOS-05 lifted off at 2:55 a.m. from the second launch pad at Satish Dhawan Space Center. ISRO Chairman V. Narayanan said that the state-of-the-art satellite was successfully placed into sub-geosynchronous orbit about 18 minutes after it lifted off from the spaceport.
1: I am very happy to announce that GSLV F-17 vehicle has successfully and precisely injected the Advanced Earth Observation Satellite 05, the geo-imaging satellite, in the intended and required orbit. And today, we have injected the heaviest satellite, 2,367 kg satellite, using this launch vehicle. Once the Earth Observation Satellite 05 is operationalized, it will become the India's first dedicated imaging satellite from the geo orbit, providing important strategic data for our country.
0: Prime Minister Narendra Modi has commended the successful launch of GSLV F-17 carrying EOS-05, India's first ever imaging satellite from geosynchronous orbit. In a social media post, Mr. Modi called the successful launch a reflection of the excellence, innovation and growing capabilities that define India's space sector. The Prime Minister said that the growing partnership between ISRO and Indian industry is adding new strength and scale to country's space program and expanding India's capabilities across the entire space ecosystem. He also termed it an outstanding achievement by ISRO and a proud moment for the nation. Meanwhile, Science and Technology Minister Dr. Jitendra Singh also lauded the successful launch of GSLV F-17 carrying EOS-05. Festival of Janmashtami, which marks the birth of Lord Krishna, is being celebrated across the country today.
2: Yashomati Maiya se bole Nandlala, Radha kyu gori.
0: Devotees thronged to the temples to offer prayers to Lord Krishna. Mathura and Vrindavan in Uttar Pradesh is fully geared to celebrate the birth of Lord Krishna. President Draupadi Murmu and Prime Minister Narendra Modi have extended their greetings on the occasion of Janmashtami. 38 people were rescued after a ferry developed an engine problem in the Arabian Sea off Mumbai's Gateway of India last night. The ferry carrying 34 passengers and 4 crew members was returning from a sea excursion when it broke down around 8:30 p.m. about 1.5 nautical miles from the coast. After receiving information, police contacted boats operating in the area for assistance. In Nepal, the death toll from devastating flash floods has risen to 1,259, while more than 5,000 people remain missing more than a week after the disaster. According to Nepal police, Tetuan recorded the highest number of recovered bodies at 355, including unidentified human remains, followed by Nawalparasi East with 218 and Nawalparasi West with 212. Prime Minister Balendra Shah said the disasters linked to climate change must be strongly raised with the international community as a symbolic funeral were held by families of locals still missing. Italian Prime Minister Giorgia Meloni's government has become the longest running in Italy since the Second World War. It has broken record by lasting 1,413 days, surpassing the records set by the late Silvio Berlusconi between 2001 and 2005. Analysts say the record is likely to boost the Prime Minister's image as Italy, which has had almost 70 governments over the past 80 years, gears up for a national vote in 2027. In badminton, India's ace shuttler Kidambi Srikanth will take on Hong Kong's Li Chiu-Qi in men's single quarterfinals. And that is the end of this news bulletin.
3: श्रोता दोस्तों, अभी आप सुन रहे थे आकाशवाणी के दिल्ली केंद्र से प्रसारित हिंदी और अंग्रेजी में समाचारों को. आप बने हुए हमारे साथ आकाशवाणी टनगर के अरुण FM 103.1 में.

0: Navigation Satellite 05, the geoimaging satellite in the indented and required orbit. And today, we have injected the heaviest satellite, 2,367 kg satellite using this launch vehicle. Once the Earth Observation Satellite 05 is operationalized, it will become the India's first dedicated imaging satellite from the geo orbit, providing important strategic data for our country.
1: Prime Minister Narendra Modi has commended the successful launch of India's first ever imaging satellite from geosynchronous orbit. In a social media post, Mr. Modi called the successful launch a reflection of the excellence, innovation and growing capabilities that define India's space sector. The Prime Minister said that the growing partnership between ISRO and the Indian industry is adding new strength and scale to country's space program and expanding India's capabilities across the entire space ecosystem. He also termed it an outstanding achievement by ISRO and a proud moment for the nation. Festival of Janmashtami, which marks the birth of Lord Krishna, is being celebrated across the country today.

0: Devotees thronged the temples to offer prayers to Lord Krishna. Mathura and Vrindavan in Uttar Pradesh is fully geared to celebrate the birth of Lord Krishna. President Draupadi Murmu and Prime Minister Narendra Modi have extended their greetings on the occasion of Janmashtami. In a social media post, President Murmu said that the life story and messages of Lord Shri Krishna infuse vitality into Indian culture and philosophy. Vice President C.P. Radhakrishnan said that the life and message of Lord Krishna inspire humanity to walk the paths of truth, righteousness, duty and virtuous conduct. Prime Minister Narendra Modi said that in the divine messages of Lord Shri Krishna lies the profound inspiration for selfless action which has continuously guided humanity. In Nepal, the death toll from the devastating flash floods has risen to 1,259, while more than 5,000 people remain missing more than a week after the disaster. According to Nepal police, Chitwan recorded the highest number of recovered bodies at 355, including unidentified human remains, followed by Navalparasi East with 218 and Navalparasi West with 212. Prime Minister Balendra Shah said the disaster's link to climate change must be strongly raised with the international community, as symbolic funerals were held by families of locals still missing. Italian Prime Minister Giorgia Meloni's government has become the longest running in Italy since the Second World War. It has broken record by lasting 1,413 days, surpassing the record set by the late Silvio Berlusconi between 2001 to 2005. Analysts say the record is likely to boost the Prime Minister's image, as Italy, which has had almost 70 governments over the past 8 years, gears up for a national vote in 2027. In badminton, India's ace shuttler Kidambi Srikant will take on Hong Kong's Lee Chuk Yew in the men's singles quarterfinals at the China Masters Super 750 in Shenzhen today. The IMD has issued an orange color warning for heavy to very heavy rainfall over Madhya Pradesh today. The Met Department also predicted heavy rainfall along with thunderstorms and lightning over Assam, Meghalaya, Bihar, Rajasthan, Nagaland, Manipur, Mizoram, Tripura, Uttarakhand and Sikkim today. And that is the end of this news bulletin.
1: श्रोता अभी आप सुन रहे थे आकाशवाणी के दिल्ली केंद्र से प्रसारित हिंदी और अंग्रेजी में समाचार। यह आकाशवाणी ईटानगर का अरुण एफएम 103.1 मेगाहर्ट्ज है। तो दोस्तों आइए इसी के साथ मैं आप सभी का स्वागत करती 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

This track reflects on change, nostalgia, and the in-between phase of growing up. End of Beginning captures the feeling of leaving one version of yourself behind while stepping into another. It's dreamy, emotional, and deeply relatable for anyone navigating transition.

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Justin Bieber delivers a message about staying constant and choosing someone through uncertainty.

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Perfect for relaxed listening.

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1: 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In a social media post, Mr. Modi called the successful launch a reflection of the excellence, innovation and growing capabilities that define India's space sector. He also termed it an outstanding achievement by ISRO and a proud moment for the nation. The Indian Space Research Organization has successfully launched the EOS-05 Earth Observation Satellite aboard the GSLV F-17 rocket from the Satish Dhawan Space Center at Sriharikota in Andhra Pradesh early this morning. ISRO Chairman V. Narayanan said the mission will further strengthen India's Earth observation capabilities and improve the delivery of Earth observation services.
2: I am very happy to announce that GSLV F-17 vehicle has successfully and precisely injected the Advanced Earth Observation Satellite 05, the geo-imaging satellite, in the intended and required orbit. And today, we have injected the heaviest satellite, 2,367 kg satellite, using this launch vehicle. Once the Earth Observation Satellite 05 is operationalized, it will become the India's first dedicated imaging satellite from the geo orbit, providing important strategic data for our country.
1: The BRICS Chief Justices Forum is underway in New Delhi from today.

0: This is Akashvani, the news read by Valsa Williams. The BRICS Chief Justices Forum is underway in New Delhi, bringing together Chief Justices, Presidents of Supreme Courts and Senior Judicial Representatives from BRICS member states and partner countries. The Supreme Court of India is hosting the forum. On the opening day, Chief Justice of India Suryakant will hold bilateral meetings with heads of judicial delegations from Russia, China, Egypt, Indonesia, the UAE, Belarus, Kazakhstan, South Africa, Iran and Uzbekistan. The three-day forum serves as a platform for participating judiciaries to discuss contemporary issues concerning justice delivery, international dispute resolution, technology and sustainable development. The Indian Space Research Organization has successfully launched the EOS-05 Earth Observation Satellite aboard the GSLV F-17 rocket from the Satish Dhawan Space Center at Sriharikota in Andhra Pradesh early this morning. ISRO Chairman V. Narayanan said the mission will further strengthen India's Earth observation capabilities and improve the delivery of Earth observation services. Prime Minister Narendra Modi, Science and Technology Minister Dr. Jitendra Singh and Defence Minister Rajnath Singh have commended the successful launch of India's first ever imaging satellite from geosynchronous orbit. The death toll from the devastating Nepal-Tibet flash floods has climbed to 1,282. According to Nepal police, the highest number of fatalities have been reported in Chitwan, followed by Nawalbarasi East. The National Disaster Risk Reduction and Management Authority reported that as of last evening, 5,053 people were reported missing. Meanwhile, Nepal has also begun using DNA tests to identify victims. In a remarkable rescue effort, two men were rescued alive from a tunnel at Nepal's Trishuli 3A hydropower project 10 days after being trapped. Emergency teams have rescued more than 12,000 people so far. Back home, the Ministry of Home Affairs will make available services of Central Forensic Science Laboratories, State Forensic Science Laboratories and laboratories of the National Forensic Sciences University Laboratories for DNA profiling of first-degree biological relatives of missing persons from India following the flash flood in Nepal. The External Affairs Ministry said India has sent two more aircraft with relief material to Nepal to support ongoing relief and rescue efforts in flood-affected areas. Prime Minister Narendra Modi has congratulated Italian Prime Minister Giorgia Meloni on becoming the longest continuously serving Prime Minister in Italy's post-war history. In a social media post, Mr. Modi said this milestone is a reflection of the trust and confidence of the Italian people in her leadership. The Prime Minister emphasized that her friendship has also been instrumental in strengthening the India-Italy special strategic partnership. The Office of the Chief Electoral Officer of Delhi has informed that the electors who were unable to submit their filled-in enumeration forms within the specified time, that is from the 30th of June till the 17th of August 2026, may file Form 6 along with the prescribed declaration form for inclusion during the claims and objections period, that is the 31st of August till the 30th of September this year. The Commission said the electors may file Form 6 to include their names in the final electoral roll to be published on the 4th of November this year. The India Meteorological Department has issued an orange warning for heavy to very heavy rainfall over Madhya Pradesh till tomorrow. Heavy rainfall is also expected over Haryana, Chandigarh, Himachal Pradesh, Uttarakhand, Western Uttar Pradesh, Bihar, Jharkhand and the northeastern part of the country for the day. The festival of Janmashtami, marking the birth of Lord Krishna, is being observed across the country with religious fervor today. On the occasion, devotees observe fast, perform ceremonies and visit temples. President Draupadi Murmu and Prime Minister Narendra Modi have extended their greetings on the occasion of Janmashtami. In badminton, India's Sattvik Sairaj and K. Reddy and Chirag Shetty will take on Danish pair of Kim Astrup and Anders Karup Rasmussen in men's doubles quarterfinals of China Masters in Shenzhen, China this evening. And with that, we end this news bulletin.
1: श्रोता दोस्तों, आप सुन रहे थे आकाशवाणी के दिल्ली केंद्र से प्रसारित हिंदी और अंग्रेजी में समाचार। ये आकाशवाणी ईटानगर का अरुण एफएम 103.1 मेगाहर्ट्ज़ है। तो दोस्तों आइए बिना रुके आपको ले चलते हैं 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
0: Maruti Suzuki Brezza comes with superstar 9-inch Smart Play Pro Plus with surround sense by Archimedes. It has 6-speed automatic 360-degree camera view.
2: Good afternoon. This is Akashvani and I am Valsa Williams with the Midday News. The headlines. Country gets first sub-geosynchronized Earth observation satellite. Prime Minister Narendra Modi says successful launch reflects growing capabilities of India's space sector. BRICS Chief Justices Forum begins in New Delhi to deliberate upon contemporary issues concerning justice delivery and dispute resolution. Centre to make available DNA profiling services for first degree relatives of missing persons in Nepal. Death toll due to devastating floods rises to 1,282. Festival of Janmashtami being celebrated across the country. IMD predicts heavy to very heavy rainfall over Madhya Pradesh till tomorrow. And in China Open Badminton, Indian duo of Satvik Sairaj Ranki Reddy and Chirag Shetty to take on Danish pair in quarterfinals this evening. Prime Minister Narendra Modi has commended the successful launch of GSLV-F17 carrying EOS-05, India's first ever imaging satellite, from geosynchronous orbit. In a social media post, Mr. Modi called the successful launch a reflection of the excellence, innovation and growing capabilities that define India's space sector. He also termed it an outstanding achievement by ISRO and a proud moment for the nation. The Indian Space Research Organization successfully launched the EOS-05 Earth Observation Satellite aboard the GSLV-F17 rocket from the Satish Dhawan Space Center at Sriharikota in Andhra Pradesh early this morning. ISRO Chairman V. Narayanan said the mission will further strengthen India's Earth observation capabilities and improve the delivery of Earth observation services.
3: I am very happy to announce that GSLV F-17 vehicle has successfully and precisely injected the Advanced Earth Observation Satellite 05, the geo-imaging satellite, in the intended and required orbit. And today, we have injected the heaviest satellite, 2,367 kg satellite, using this launch vehicle. Once the Earth Observation Satellite 05 is operationalized, it will become the India's first dedicated imaging satellite from the geo orbit, providing important strategic data for our country.
2: We have more from our correspondent.
4: The rocket lifted off from the second launch pad at 2:55 a.m. today, following a smooth 27-hour countdown. ISRO said the 2,367-kilogram satellite was placed in its intended sub-geosynchronous transfer orbit about 18 minutes after liftoff. EOS-5 is a state-of-the-art Earth observation spacecraft and India's first imaging satellite to be placed in a geosynchronous orbit. It is designed to provide frequent, near-real-time imagery of large areas, strengthening India's capability to monitor the Earth. The satellite's data will support applications in agriculture, natural resource monitoring and disaster management. It can provide timely information during disasters and help authorities plan and respond to emergencies. ISRO Chairman

0: V. Narayanan said the mission will further strengthen India's Earth observation capabilities and improve the delivery of Earth observation services. The mission also demonstrates India's growing capability in indigenous launch vehicle technology. Allu Murli, Akashwani News.
1: The Ministry of Home Affairs will make available services of the Central Forensic Science Laboratories and State Forensic Science Laboratories and National Forensic Sciences University Laboratories for DNA profiling of first-degree biological relatives of missing persons from India following the flash flood in Nepal. The Ministry of External Affairs has said first-degree biological relatives residing in India may have their biological samples collected and DNA profiles prepared at certain facilities. As advised by the Nepal police, autosomal SDR DNA profiling may be undertaken for the purpose of identification subject to the technical requirements communicated by the Nepali authorities. The helpline number in this regard is +977 9841 616095. The death toll from the devastating Nepal-Tibet flash floods has surged to 1,282. According to Nepal police, the highest number of fatalities have been reported in Chitwan at 359, followed by Nawalparasi East with 218. Two more deaths occurred while victims were undergoing treatment at hospitals in Kathmandu. The National Disaster Risk Reduction and Management Authority reported that as of last evening, 5,053 people were reported missing. Meanwhile, Nepal has also begun using DNA tests to identify victims. In a remarkable rescue effort, two men were rescued alive from a tunnel at Nepal's Trishuli 3A hydropower project 10 days after being trapped there in the wake of the Bhutekoshi flash floods. According to the Nepal Army's Public Relations Directorate, the operation was intensified after rescuers heard voices from inside the tunnel and established communication with those believed to be trapped. Emergency teams have rescued more than 12,000 people so far. Meanwhile, India has sent two more aircraft with relief material to Nepal to support ongoing relief and rescue efforts in flood-affected areas. The External Affairs Ministry said both C-130J aircraft carrying 21.5 tons of humanitarian assistance landed in Kathmandu. The relief material was handed over to the Minister for Science, Technology and Innovation, Mahabir Poon. Aircraft Accident Investigation Bureau has released the

0: were subjected to psychoactive substance detection tests. The sample of pilot in command was found non-negative. Subsequently, blood samples of both the flight crew were sent to the pathological laboratory for confirmatory tests. The confirmatory test report of pilot in command was found non-negative, whereas the sample of the co-pilot was found negative in both the tests. The National Commission for Protection of Child Rights, NCPCR, has rescued more than 3,800 children from child labour during its Pan-India Rescue and Rehabilitation Campaign. More than 575 FIRs were also registered during the campaign. The Ministry of Women and Child Development said the campaign was launched on the 12th of June and continued till the 31st of August. During the campaign, the NCPCR coordinated with state governments and union territory administrations, district magistrates, labour departments, police authorities and other stakeholders to intensify the identification, rescue and rehabilitation of children engaged in child labour and those vulnerable to trafficking and exploitation. The Office of the Chief Electoral Officer of Delhi has informed that the electors were unable to submit their filled-in enumeration forms within the specified time, that is from the 30th of June to the 17th of August 2026, may file Form 6 along with the prescribed declaration form for inclusion during the claims and objections period, that is 31st of August to 30th September this year. The Commission said the electors may file Form 6 to include their names in the final electoral roll to be published on the 4th of November this year. This is Akashvani giving you the news.
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0: Welcome back to the Midday News. BRICS Chief Justices Forum is underway in New Delhi from today, bringing together Chief Justices, Presidents of Supreme Courts and senior judicial representatives from BRICS member states and partner countries. The Supreme Court of India is hosting the forum. On the opening day, Chief Justice of India Surya Kant will hold bilateral meetings with heads of judicial delegations from Russia, China, Egypt, Indonesia, the UAE, Belarus, Kazakhstan, South Africa, Iran and Uzbekistan. The meetings will act as a direct interaction and discussions on matters of mutual judicial interest while further strengthening engagement and cooperation among the participating judiciaries. The three-day forum serves as a platform for participating judiciaries to discuss contemporary issues concerning justice delivery, international dispute resolution, technology and sustainable development, while facilitating an exchange of views among judicial leaders. The festival of Janmashtami, marking the birth of Lord Krishna, is being observed across the country with religious fervor today. On the occasion, devotees observe fast, perform ceremonies and visit temples. Sweets and other food associated with Krishna are prepared and offered to Lord Krishna. Devotional songs and chanting is performed through the day and often late into the night. President Draupadi Murmu, Prime Minister Narendra Modi have extended their greetings on the occasion of Janmashtami. Our correspondent reports that Mathura and Vrindavan in Uttar Pradesh are fully geared to celebrate the birth of Lord Krishna.
2: हाथी घोड़ा पाल की जय कन्हैया लाल की द स्ट्रीट्स ऑफ मथुरा एंड वृंदावन स्टीप्ड इन डिवोशन टू लॉर्ड कृष्णा आर रिवर्बरेटिंग विद द चैंटिंग्स ऑफ जय श्री कृष्णा टुडे इज लॉर्ड कृष्णास बर्थडे एंड प्रिपरेशंस 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On this occasion, millions of devotees are already doing darshans of Lord Krishna. In view of the huge crowd of devotees coming from India and abroad, extensive security arrangements have been made in the entire Mathura city and police are also gearing themselves for traffic management. For the first time in Mathura, on Janmashtami today, 500 drones will bring Lord Krishna's birth and his various pastimes to life in the sky. Sushil Chandra Tiwari, Akashvani News,

0: The Intermeteorological Department, IMD, has issued an orange warning for heavy to very heavy rainfall over Madhya Pradesh till tomorrow. Heavy rainfall is also expected over Haryana, Chandigarh, Himachal Pradesh, Uttarakhand, Western Uttar Pradesh, Bihar, Jharkhand and the northeastern part of the country for the day. Heavy rain has once again created flood-like conditions in several parts of Madhya Pradesh. The Met Department has issued a warning for heavy to very heavy rainfall in many districts over the next 48 hours.
1: In Chhatarpur, the Mandakini River has reached close to the danger mark and around 100 people have been moved to safer places. In Mandla, the water level of the Narmada River has risen and the river is in spate. Continuous rain has affected normal life in several districts including Chhatarpur, Satna, Mandla and Mehar. 5 gates of the Bargi Dam in Jabalpur have been opened to release water, while water is also being released from the Kutni Dam in Chhatarpur. The Weather Department has issued an orange alert for very heavy rainfall in several districts including Shivpuri, Guna, Chhatarpur, Sagar, Damoh and Narmadapuram. Heavy rain is likely to continue in many parts of the state over the next 2 days. Abhinav Goyal, Akashvani News, Bhopal.
0: 10 major rivers including the Ganga, Punpun, Gandak and Kosi are in spate in Bihar. Flood conditions prevail in 16 districts of the state.
2: In Bihar, 8 rivers including the Ganga are flowing above the danger mark. The water level of the Ganga in Patna continues to rise. With increasing backwater pressure in the Punpun and Dardha rivers, surveillance of the protective embankments has been intensified. Instructions have been issued to keep all 108 gates of the Patna flood protection wall closed. Floodwaters are rapidly spreading into low-lying areas of the affected districts, disrupting road connectivity in rural areas. Breaches in embankments at Asthava in Nalanda district and Dhanrua in Patna district have submerged hundreds of acres of crops. In view of the rising water levels of the rivers, the Disaster Management Department has directed Patna and 7 other districts to remain on high alert. In view of the seriousness of the situation, Chief Minister Samrat Chaudhary will conduct an aerial survey of the flood affected areas today. Savita Parikh, Akashwani News, Patna.
0: At the China Masters Badminton, the Indian pair of Sattvik Sairaj, Ranki Reddy and Chirag Shetty will take on Danish pair of Kemah Stroop and Anders Karup Rasmussen this evening for a place in the semi-finals in Shenzhen, China. The match is estimated to begin at 4:10 p.m. IST. And now before we end the bulletin, the headlines once again. Country gets first sub-geosynchronized Earth observation satellite. Prime Minister Narendra Modi says successful launch reflects growing capabilities of India's space sector. BRICS Chief Justices Forum begins in New Delhi to deliberate upon contemporary issues concerning justice delivery and dispute resolution. Center to make available DNA profiling services for first-degree relatives of missing persons in Nepal. Death toll due to devastating floods rises to 1,282. Festival of Janmashtami being celebrated across the country. IMD predicts heavy to very heavy rainfall over Madhya Pradesh till tomorrow. With that, we end the midday news.
3: नमस्कार, आकाशवाणी से दोपहर समाचार के साथ मैं विशाल शर्मा। देश के पहले पृथ्वी अवलोकन उपग्रह का सफल प्रक्षेपण। प्रधानमंत्री नरेंद्र मोदी ने कहा, ये सफलता भारत के अंतरिक्ष क्षेत्र की बढ़ती क्षमताओं को 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
1: 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National Commission for Protection of Child Rights rescues more than 3,800 children from child labour during its Pan-India Rescue and Rehabilitation Campaign. Ministry of Women and Child Development says more than 575 FIRs were registered during the campaign. BRICS Chief Justices Forum begins in New Delhi from today, bringing together Chief Justices, Presidents of Supreme Courts and Senior Judicial Representatives from BRICS member states and partner countries. Supreme Court of India is hosting this forum. Government forms 31-member Joint Parliamentary Committee on the Foreign Contribution Regulation Amendment Bill 2026. Lok Sabha MP Sanjay Jaiswal will head the joint panel. President Draupadi Murmu, Vice President C.P. Radhakrishnan and Prime Minister Narendra Modi extend greetings on the occasion of Janmashtami. India announces decision to appoint a defence attaché to Brussels, complementing the Belgium placing a defence attaché in New Delhi earlier this year. Quad Sherpas meeting held in New Delhi. MEA says the discussions covered key areas of Quad cooperation, including maritime and transnational security. National Mass Pledge Against Drug Abuse to be held this month to mark the 6th anniversary of the Nashamukt Bharat Abhiyan. The pledge aims to mobilize over 10 crore citizens through both physical and online participation. India sends two more aircraft with relief material to Nepal to support ongoing relief and rescue efforts in flood-affected areas. That's all in this news headlines. Namaskar.

0: Ja, Akashwani Itanagar. 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

Today, we bring you a comprehensive wrap-up of the most significant developments, community triumph, and administrative updates from across Arunachal Pradesh. From critical infrastructure restoration and environmental campaign to landmark sport achievement and key policy shifts, we take a closer look at the stories shaping our region this week. Stay with us as we walk you through the key event that made headlines across Arunachal Pradesh over the past 7 days. Let's get started. We begin today with a moment of immense pride for Arunachal Pradesh veterinary community. On August 29, Dr. Yap Mate Bui was honored with the prestigious Women in Veterinary Sciences Award at the Indian Pet Industry Awards, which took place at Pragati Maidan in New Delhi. Out of 36 talented women veterinarians recognized nationwide, Dr. Bui stood out as the youngest awardee, receiving the honor from Union Minister of State S.P. Bhagal. This national recognition highlights her tireless efforts to bring modern animal health care closer to home for pet owners in Arunachal Pradesh. Starting her journey at a small clinic in Itanagar back in 2017, she has since expanded her vision into the full-fledged KM Veterinary Hospital. Alongside medical practice, she continues to campaign anti-rabies vaccinations and animal welfare. Speaking of celebrating local talent and bringing people together, get ready for a delicious weekend ahead for our next stories all about food, culture, and business collaboration. Food lovers, bakers, and entrepreneurs, listen up. Arunachal Pradesh is all set to host its very first Arunachal Food and Beverage Carnival titled Bake and Beyond 2026, right here in Itanagar. Running for 3 action-packed days, starting from tomorrow till 7th of September, this massive event is organized by Mezang Baking Academy and Cafe. It brings together brilliant chefs, local farmers, artisans, and hospitality businesses owners under one roof. While our food entrepreneurs and chefs are busy celebrating local flavors, our young students are also making waves in academic, sports, and community developments. Let's move over to an inspiring sport achievements from the region. Hard work and dedication always pays off. And young 11-year-old Marpi Carlo is a living proof of that. This talented class 7 student from VKV Nirjali has officially secured a spot at upcoming National Shooting Championship competition in New Delhi after an exceptional run at the 13th North East Zone Shooting Championship held from August 25th to 38. Marpi

She earned her golden ticket in Guwahati by scoring an impressive 369 out of 400 points in the sub-youth and youth categories. Hailing from Lower Siang district, Marpi's remarkable achievement has brought immense joy to the Arunachal Pradesh Rifle Association. At just 11 years old, she is stepping into the national stage to test her skills against the country's best emerging shooters. From celebrating young sports star to safeguarding the future of our children, our next report highlights a crucial joint operation conducted by authorities to protect young lives. In an essential operation focused on community safety and child protection, authorities in East Kameng District successfully rescued 8 children from child labor during a joint inspection conducted across Sepa Township. The coordinated sweep involved key representatives from the civil administration, local police, the labor department, the district child protection unit, and the child welfare committee. The primary goal of this mission was to identify vulnerable children working in commercial spaces and ensure their immediate safety and rehabilitation. Following the rescue, all 8 children were safely admitted to the Kampu Holland Child Care Institute in Sepa for a proper care and protection. Local authorities have confirmed that appropriate legal procedure will now be strictly followed under the Juvenile Justice Act and other relevant child protection laws. Protecting our community also means keeping our financial system clean. In a major legal update from District Court, a strict verdict has been delivered regarding a counterfeit currency case. A District and Sessions Court in UPA handed down a strict 10-year imprisonment sentence on 27th to a woman involved in a major counterfeit currency racket. The case dates back to high-profile police raid in Itanagar on January 18, where officers uncovered fake currency operations. District and Session Judge Dr. Hirendra Kashyap convicted Yai Lendo Jamo under the Indian Penal Code for forging and processing fake rupees 500 currency notes. During subsequent searches of properties linked to her, police recovered an HP color printer, ink, genuine notes, and dozens of counterfeit slips sharing matching serial numbers. Although the accused argued that the fake notes were meant purely for decoration, the court firmly rejected the defense, noting that the equivalent and fake notes were heavily concealed. As our state continues to grow through leadership and community initiatives, our next story takes us to the national stage, focusing on sustainable development across India's Himalayan region. A historic milestone for Arunachal Pradesh on the National Environment Fund, announced by returning officer Dr. Satyadeep S. Chhatri on August 29. For the very first time, a representative from our state has been elected to a top leadership position with the Integrated Mountain Initiative. Rezina Mihu has officially elected as vice chairperson of the body from 2026 to 2029 term. She will work alongside new elected chairperson SCS Lepcha from Uttarakhand and Secretary Roshan Rai from Darjeeling. Mihu's landmark appointment puts Arunachal firmly on the map for driving crucial conversation on water security, community empowerment, and environmental policy advocacy around the nation's mountain regions. On last Saturday, the Nokte community held a general body meeting held at Wangcha Rajkumar Government College in Deomali. Organized by the Nokte Script Development Committee in collaboration with WRG College, the meeting brought together representatives from various Nokte-speaking communities including Hawakun, Olo, Kapa, Tang, and Pungsung. The proposed script was presented by Dr. Wanglet Mongchan and was officially endorsed to preserve their rich linguistic heritage. Chaired by Environment and Forest Minister Wangki Lowang, the gathering praised the committee's efforts and called the creation of multi-dialectal dictionary to foster unity.
This landmark step

Ensure that the Nokti identity and language will be strongly protected for generations to come. From preserving cultural heritage in Deo Mali, we move to the capital city, where local authorities have taken strict legal action against illegal land encroachment. Moving to Itanagar, the capital police have registered a criminal case concerning alleged trespassing, encroachment and damage of approximately 6 acres of valuable police land located near SP Capital Office premises. According to a press release issued by Superintendent of Police, formal action was triggered after an individual entered the government property without authorization and destroyed or removed an official boundary signboard. The written complaint was lodged by DYSP Chamrak Arun on behalf of estate officer. Authorities have emphasized that the land is legally held by the department to secure government property. Consequently, an official case has been registered under the Bhartiya Nyaya Sanhita and the Prevention of Damage to Public Property Act to ensure strict accountability. Keeping our public infrastructure safe is a collective responsibility. Let's head over to Anjao district, where a vital bridge has run into temporary safety restrictions. Travelers and residents in the Anjao district should note that movement across the KKG BSB bridge at Kroti, situated in Kibitu Circle, has been temporarily restricted due to structural damage. The announcement was made by Hayuliang MLA and Minister Dasanglu Pul, who stressed that the bridge serves as crucial lifeline for remote border communities like Kaho. The damage was primarily caused by the repeated movement of overloaded vehicles exceeding the bridge's clearly indicated load capacity, leaving the structure unsafe. Minister Pul has appealed to all the vehicle owner and driver to strictly respect load limit and cooperate with the administration. Concerned authorities have already been directed to inspect the site and carry on repair work at the earliest. While infrastructure and safety remains a priority, security forces are also cracking down hard on illegal substance to keep our youth safe. Here is an update from West Siang. In the fight against substance abuse, an anti-drug squad of the West Siang police successfully seized 2.38 grams of suspected heroin during a targeted raid in Upper Colony Alo on a recent Friday evening. From law enforcement to community welfare, local leaders are stepping up to support education and improve schools facilities across our district. Education received a major boost as Zilla Parishad Chairperson Advocate John K.K. Mate fulfilled a commitment he made during his maiden visit to the government higher secondary school, Borderia, back on March 13, 2026. Chairperson Mate formally handed over essential tables and chairs to the school administration in the presence of local leaders, DDSC KC Luangcha, and faculty members. Adding to the generous donation, DDSC Luangcha also contributed much-needed solar lamp for the boys' and girls' hostels. Arunachal's very own sports star Lipin Ete, who has been selected to proudly represent India at the upcoming 24th Asian Cadet Junior and Under 21 Karate Championship 2026. The prestigious international tournament is scheduled to take place in Jordan from September 6 to September 10th. A stellar athlete with the Arunachal Pradesh Amateur Karate Do Association, Lipin will compete in the Under 21 Female Individual Kata category. Before flying out to Jordan, she is set to join the Keon national team in New Delhi on September 4.
today highlights another incredible national achievements in classical arts, putting Arunachal Pradesh firmly on the cultural map of India. Gumin Pangang, a native of Rayong village in East Siang district, has officially become the first ever Kathak dancer from Arunachal Pradesh to earn prestigious B-grade recognition as an artist from Doordarshan, New Delhi. The son of

Sri Olom Pangeng and Smriti Oyem Pangeng, Ghumin is dedicated student of renowned exponent Smriti Gauri Diwakar. His journey has been shaped by rigorous training, holding a CCRT scholarship under the Ministry of Culture and completing his Prabhakar in Kathak from Allahabad alongside a degree in English. This remarkable milestone places Ghumin among the premier classical artists proudly representing Arunachal Pradesh on national stage. And lastly, IMD department forecasts a humid and cloudy weekend ahead across Arunachal Pradesh, with temperature near 31 degrees Celsius and widespread passing rain showers. That wraps up this special edition of our weekend special magazine show, bringing you the stories that matter most across our state. Thank you for tuning in and for being such an important part of our community. I'm your host Zulekha Topiwala, along with program producer T. Tangjang. We'll be back next week with more updates, stories and highlights from your region. Until then, take care, stay safe, and wishing you a wonderful, restful and productive weekend ahead. Thank you.

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Donegar, and this is Western Melodies with me, Kai. This playlist leans into country storytelling, songs about love, distance, regrets, and quiet strength. Honest lyrics, open roads, and emotional that feel living. Let's settle into stories that sound simple but feel deeply real. This song tells a story of pride, roots, and knowing where you belong. The lyrics celebrate being chosen and standing firm in identity and love. It's for listeners who value royalty and homegrown strength. The vibe is grounded, confident, and warm with a modern country soul.

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The lyrics describe missing someone while surrounded by temporary places and quiet nights. It's for anyone who's felt success but still longs for home. The vibe is emotional, stripped down, and deeply relatable country storytelling.

This song reflects on healing that doesn't come as easily as expected. The lyrics talks about time passing, but feeling staying the same. It's written for those who thought they would moved on, but haven't. The vibe is tender, reflective, and softly heartbreaking.

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The lyrics use simple imagery to talk about coping with heartbreak and self-blame. It's for listeners dealing with guilt and late-night thoughts. The vibe is gritty, honest, and classic modern country.

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The lyrics focus on choosing someone consistently. 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

0: program current affairs. Now we bring a discussion on India's economic growth amidst global economic headwinds. The participants are Sharad Kohli and Dilip Chinoy, economic analysts. The moderator is Sarabjit Kaur.
1: Welcome to Current Affairs. India's economy has once again delivered a number that is grabbing global attention, 7.8 GDP growth. Prime Minister Narendra Modi has described the latest growth figures as a reflection of India's economic strength and resilience, particularly at a time when the global economy is facing significant headwinds from geopolitical tensions and trade uncertainties to high energy prices and slowing growth in several major economies. To understand what actually the 7.8 figure means, we have Mr. Sharad Kohli and Mr. Dilip Chinoy, economic analysts. Mr. Sharad and Mr. Dilip, welcome to the discussion.
2: Thank you. Good evening, Sarabjit, to you and all the listeners of Akashvani.
1: So, Mr. Sharad, we'd like to start the discussion with you first. To lay out the tone of the program, the discussion, we'd like to understand from you, what does this 7.8 GDP growth figure mean? We are saying that it's a strong number. In fact, the Prime Minister himself said that it's a very robust number and it's a sign of stronger confidence. So what does this tell about the Indian economy?
2: You know, 7.8% in any given situation, Sarabjit, would have been a very, very promising number. But now it brings us to a double promise. And where's the double promise? Because not just that 7.8% is any less, it's a very, very encouraging number. But it has come at a time when the world is going through a very, very tough challenge. We've got two active kinetic wars going on in Iran and the US, between Russia and Ukraine, the tensions building up between NATO and Russia as well. We've seen supply disruptions. We've seen crude oil prices, energy supply disruptions. When crude oil, as we talk now, is about getting closer to $100. It's about $97, $98. And considering that we import 88% of our total oil needs, you know, we import a substantial amount of gas as well, with Strait of Hormuz being closed. That was our lifeline route, you know, the shortest route to import stuff. You know, in that scenario, to achieve this kind of growth tells us volumes about the character of Indian economy and the resilience of Indian economy. I think we are primarily, sometimes I call it, we are a world in ourselves. You know, we may be dependent on imports and export to a certain extent. I mean, we are going to speak about exports as well. We are going to speak about Atmanirbhar Bharat as well, as Prime Minister spoke in his Instagram post from while he was in Bishkek. But then the fact of the matter is that we are not largely and significantly dependent on international community. We 140 to 145 crore people. We are a world in ourselves. What we do is we start buying things from each other. And that's what keeps us going. And this has been the story. And, you know, for the critic, I've been hearing a lot of, you know, hoopla about these numbers, you know, that these numbers are these numbers are that, we're not getting the feel good and so on. So we want to talk about that as well. But you don't look at GDP in isolation. You look at the tax collections, look at GST, 2 lakh crores per month of GST collections. So if somebody wants to question simply the GST and GDP numbers, why can't you look at the other economic parameters? Look at our private consumption. 60% of Indian GDP comprises of private consumption, which me and you and the listeners and Dilip, of course, when we go and buy stuff and take services, that's what makes 60% of the economy. Look at the private investment, the gross capital formation of 12%. And manufacturing sector has been going guns, 9.2%. If we leave out agriculture, which probably because of the weather vagaries did take a bit of a setback in this particular quarter, it was a little down as compared to previous year. So all economic parameters point. So the people who are only looking at these

0: numbers and questioning that, you know, where is the feel-good factor, where is 7.8%, have to understand the character of economy and have to understanding, you know, the entire concept of economics. And, you know, little knowledge is a dangerous thing, Sarabjit, as they say. And as we move forward, I'd like to decipher it further.
1: All right, that's a great way of setting the tone of the program. So Sharad spoke at length about, you know, that we have to look at the comprehensive picture and GDP numbers should not be looked at upon in silos. Before we go into that any further, I'd like to ask Dilip, what exactly is the methodology? What are the data, you know, which are used to build up the GDP figure when it comes out in the public? What actually is the calculation which goes to let the public know what exactly is the GDP?
2: Okay, so I think this is a very interesting question that you put, because it's a very technical question. I'll try to make it very simple, right? So I think the headline number is that India's economy grew by 7.8% in real terms in the first quarter of 26-27.
1: Correct.
2: So what does it actually mean? Let's look at it. Let's think of the economy as producing a basket of goods and services. The gross domestic product measures the value of everything produced. But prices change from year to year, so economists and data scientists have to separate the effect of higher prices from the effect of more goods and services actually being produced. So when we say that the economy grew by 7.8% in real terms, what we are essentially saying is that after taking out the effect of price changes, you know, technically in the statements that have been released, it's been called deflation, double deflation, et cetera, et cetera. But simply what it's doing is from the growth, we are taking out the effect of higher prices and therefore only measuring how much more goods and services are actually being produced, right? So when we say that the economy grew by 7.8% in real terms, what we are saying is after taking out the effect of price changes, the volume of economic activity increased by about 7.8%.
1: Correct.
2: So that's the first thing that we need to understand. The second thing, and you talked about the methodology, what has happened here is, you know, the economy that we have today is very different from the economy that we had in the past. So the new GDP series makes that calculation more precise by updating the base year to 22-23 and using better and more detailed data. Because this is important, right? Where different measures of inflation tell different stories. You know, people are saying, you know, Sharad also alluded to this in his opening statement, you know, this consumer inflation, wholesale inflation, and the GDP deflator are not measuring exactly the same basket of things. So we should actually look at it, and to give an example to our listeners, and if I take manufacturing, so you'll understand, if the cost of raw materials rises faster than the price manufacturers receive for their products, then their nominal earnings may grow slowly even though they are producing more. This new methodology that we are talking about is designed especially to capture this distinction better. So we remove away, you know, all of that and just take the actual growth figures in there. I think imagine that, you know, someone sold 100 rupees worth of goods last year and 110 this year. That doesn't mean that necessarily he sold 10% more goods. Perhaps the prices simply went up. The GDP statisticians therefore try to separate the increase caused by prices from the increased cost of producing more. And real GDP is to really capture the increased cost by producing more. So India's 7.8% real GDP growth is essentially telling us that economic activity increased substantially after removing the effect of price changes. So this is how I really, you know, want to, and what actually this thing measures is different sectors, right? And if you look at the sectors which they measure, there's services which is measured,
1: correct,
2: there's industry which is secondary, there's agriculture and allied, there's mining and quarrying, there's electricity, gas and water, etc. So within these sectors, there are different drivers, and perhaps we'll come to that a bit later.
1: Well, that was indeed a very lucid explanation of how GDP is calculated and what all are the procedures and the methodology before these figures are made public. So, Mr. Dilip, you just mentioned about sector-wise, you know, contribution to the growth of the country. So, taking a cue from here, I'd like to ask Mr. Sharad Kohli, that if we were to look at the various sectors of the economy, we see today also the services sector has surged by 10%. And, you know, this is the sector which has given us a promising double-digit growth. And if you were to talk about financial sector, real estate, IT, professional services, these again are the promising sectors of the country. So we'd like to have your expert comment on this. How do these sectors...

0: comparison to the other sectors contribute more to the GDP growth of the country?
1: Well, that's for the simple reason that, you know, IT sector, Sarabjit, contributes very substantially. And if I take the total composition of the GDP, you know, there's majority of services sector. So this may not be catering to a large volume of people. The only downside with services sector dominating is that it may not be encompassing a larger population for that matter. So the characteristic of services sector is that a smaller population is contributing maybe to a larger way in terms of the total GDP. But we have to acknowledge that services is a strong point. Services, if you find a lot of the Gen Z, you know, I find them more inclined towards services, whether it is IT or it's fintech or it's professional services, it's hotels and so and so. I find that services sector with the younger generation seem to be catching up, whereas I would like to, you know, call for their involvement in manufacturing as well. So services sector does provide a lot of employment. Service sector does, you know, contribute majorly to our economy, but then it doesn't cater to a large volume of population if I talk in terms of number of people.
0: Correct.
1: You know, we have to keep in mind, Sarabjit, that what contributed to this growth? I think the very important question which listeners would like to know is, how did we achieve this when in the middle of there was war and, you know, we've been talking of inflation as well. So I think it is the consumption story which has made this number possible to my mind. There are three engines. One, of course, is the consumption story. Second engine for me is government spending. Well, we look at airports, we look at highways, we look at expressways, we look at railway stations, we look at overall infrastructure development, which we've seen. You know, we call it as a national infrastructure pipeline investment, which has crossed much more than 100 lakh crores by now. So I think that has been a huge engine. Second engine has been private investment. Now, this engine wasn't firing, Sarabjit, earlier. So that's the difference I'm observing, because the capital formation which I'm seeing, if I put to listeners in simple terms as to what exactly do I mean by private investment, this is not the investment you make in your shares or mutual funds. This is the investment which industrialists make for expanding their capacities and for setting up new factories or setting up newer units. So that engine has also started firing. So I basically sum it up with three engines. One, of course, is consumption. Second engine is government spending. Third engine is private investment. So with all the three engines firing, I think we've been able to achieve this kind of growth. And, you know, I would give a lot of credit to what happened last GST 2.0 last September. I think GST has suddenly transformed the way people buy things. So I think that has been a very, very key driver as far as the first engine that I spoke of private consumption, Sarabjit.
0: So, Mr. Sharad, you very rightly, you know, spoke about consumption, you spoke about government spending, and you also somewhere down the line spoke about push to the private sector. So we'd like to hear from Mr. Dilip what his expert comment on it as far as opening up of various sectors to the private sector is concerned.
2: I think, that's a very interesting, you know, the question in the context of what is happening. And this also leads us back to why there are changes in the way we are actually, you know, collecting data, etc. here. You know, the economy today is very much different than when it was there in the old series, right? So for example, you take very recently the Prime Minister about the space sector. Space was traditionally a, you know, government ISRO-led kind.
0: Fully controlled area.
2: It will now open up the private sector. We have hundreds of startups here. We have people who have developed launch vehicles, people who are developing engines. For example, you know, very recently the Prime Minister interacted with a whole lot of the startups here. So that is also driving a lot of investment into the sector. Because, you know, unlike some of the other tech-enabled investments, which are very asset-light, things like drones, things like the PLI's 14 sectors of the PLI schemes, things like the space sector, things like the defense sector, you know, over the last few years, we've really reserved a lot of things from purchase in the private sector. So that's driving the whole kind of investment. And if you look at, let's say, 25, 26 or 24, 25 in those years where data is available, the NSO survey actually shows that manufacturing accounted for close to 45% of new asset capex intention. And this was spread in information and communication, no surprise, because of all the semiconductor things that we had or the data centers that we're having here. But second is transport and storage, which is around 14%, right? And it's very important that manufacturing accounted for more than 65% of the gross fixed assets of the private corporate sector. So manufacturing is remaining dominant. We're just coming from 2 days of the auto industry. Both ACM and SIAM had the conclaves, etc. here. And you know, the auto sector is growing at 10% or more this

0: Apex was incurred under the PLI linked investments by March 2026. So it's around 55 to 60% of the total, right? So that's what is happening. And, you know, companies are generating their own cash. Capacity utilization and demand have improved. Government capex is actually crowding in private investment. Earlier it was crowding out private investment. Now it's crowding in private investment. And I think industrial policy is changing the economics of investment. You know, a lot of incentives have been announced here, etc. So you're seeing that actually happen in this case.
1: Well, that indeed augurs well for broad-based growth. Meanwhile, we'll come back to you, Mr. Sharad. In your opening remarks, you said that before we question any figures, all related facts and figures should be accounted for. So if you were to look at India's export figures, you know, they are all showing promising thought process, an idea where we are showing a lot of growth in the export industry. So in fact, we have entered into a number of FTAs with the United Kingdom, Australia, European Union, Oman, New Zealand. How do you think this contributes to the GDP growth of the country?
2: Quite majorly, I would say, although the total numbers of exports, Sarabji, if you look at them, they're about $860 billion. Of course, $1 trillion is the next target that we're looking at. I'm including merchandise and services both, for that matter. But overall, as a number, when you look at the total GDP size, it may not be a very, very large number when you look at, we are not like predominantly an export-oriented economy like China or Vietnam.
1: Correct.
2: Or some of the other countries. But then, you know, there is a lot of circular or satellite industry which goes around, you know, these numbers, because look at the MSMEs that we have in the country. They are dependent on these export-oriented units, on these export-oriented industries. You know, the FTAs have brought us promise. The promise is that sky is the limit. In the days to come, we've got FTAs with, we've got one in the making with the EU, we've done it with the UAE, we've done with the UK, we've done with Australia, we've done with New Zealand. The one with America has been under discussion. You know, even today, the Commerce Minister gave a statement that there's probably one or two bottlenecks. We might be eventually getting there. So I think these FTAs have opened a host of opportunities for manufacturers, exporters here. And then we look at the numbers, what you said in your question just now. Then when people are questioning these numbers, you know, and the way, you know, this is being questioned is that we are not getting the feel-good factor.
1: Yes.
2: Well, I would like to, and I would want Dilip to ratify what I am saying, or he can have a critical comment on this also. We are a very complex economy. Now, I met somebody who said, we have achieved 7.8%, but my own personal economy hasn't grown 7.8%. So I said, for God's sake, you have to understand the complexity of this country. We've got people, so there will be a class of people, Sarabji, who might have got the entire benefit of 7.8%. There might be a lot of people who may have got even more than 7.8% growth in their own domestic, you know, gharelu economy, as they say.
1: Yes.
2: And there might be a lot of people who might have got a moderate benefit out of this. So I think you cannot look at 7.8% reaches my pocket or every single pocket of the country. That's not the case. And the second doubt which has been expressed is about the series. You know, comparing 2011-12 series, as Dilip said, with 22-23 series and putting the numbers aside is like comparing apples with oranges. Because you are putting two numbers which are not comparable. The methodology has changed. The character of economy has changed. You know, you have to see that you have to look at the numbers which are comparable. I mean, look at this comparison. I think we are world's envy today. When Prime Minister was in Bishkek, I can guarantee you that when that meeting of SCO happened, there were about 10 countries and some observers as well. I can tell you that a Prime Minister must be busy answering as to how did you achieve this? Because in the times when the global recession is setting in, most of the developed part of the world, Sarabji, we look at Europe, dominantly Europe and America, they are struggling at this point of time with their economies, and they're supposed to be developed. We are an emerging economy. We are a developing economy. And, you know, we are growing at this pace. It is astonishing for those people. And, you know, the question they must be asking is, what magic are you doing to this country, you know, which was known for a country of being snake charmers and this and that. We were known for poverty. We were known for being amongst fragile five and so on and so forth. I think this is absolutely marvelous and something which every Indian citizen should be proud of, even if you are the last man in the queue and you may not have entirely got the benefit of 7.8%. But we should keep in mind that if we continue to grow this way for a long period of time, every single citizen of India stands to benefit, sir.
0: If I can add,
1: yes, please. Go ahead.
0: If I can just add here and just actually give you, you know, for the listeners. So if you look at GDP,
1: yes,
0: in terms of expenditure side, if you look at GDP, it's consumption plus investment plus government spending plus exports minus imports. So firstly, exports is in the positive side. It adds to GDP. Okay.
1: Yes.
0: So exports add to GDP, imports are subtracted. Now we look at it is net exports and not exports alone.

0: on. So what happened in the first quarter, and this is very important for us to understand, India's real exports of goods and services in Q1 26-27 grew at 12% from about 17.8 lakh crores to 19.14 lakh crores, right? But interestingly, imports fell 1.1% in real terms from 19.72 lakh crores to about 19.51 lakh crores. That combination means that the net export position provided a meaningful boost to GDP. You know, so your question of how did exports contribute to the growth of 7.8% is kind of answered in this manner, right? And of course, exports create a demand for Indian production from the rest of the world here, and it is very important for India's manufacturing ambitions.
1: So, Mr. Dilip, I'd like to know from you, India's push to semiconductor chips and rare earth minerals, how do you see this in the backdrop of today's discussion?
0: There are two aspects here. We need to actually distinguish them from what's actually happening in the world and in India. So if you look at, let's first take semiconductors. We've been very strong in chip design historically in IT services, but not present in fabrication, packaging, materials, and equipment, right? But in July of 2026, I think the cabinet approved Semicon 2.0 with an outlay of 1,27,500 crores. Covering six pillars: chip design, machinery, materials, fabs, you know, packaging, R&D, and talent. So we are actually looking at that. Already the first phase is producing results, when we said, and the government has reported that there are about 12 manufacturing units have been approved with investments of over 1.6 lakh crores. And of course, three of them, you know, Micron, Keynes, and 3D Semi have actually begun commercial production. Okay, so that's very important, and it's very important. Semiconductors is a bottleneck for even industries like the automotive industry or the electrical equipment industry or for the IT industry, with the absence of semiconductors, and for artificial intelligence. So that's very important. Second thing is rare earths, and this is how do we secure the raw material which is behind the technology. So we cannot build large EV, renewable energy, electronics, aerospace, or defense industry if critical inputs such as high performance permanent magnets remain vulnerable to, you know, overseas supply disruptions. We've actually seen that the quota system is making a lot of people queue up at a certain embassy to get permission to import. So therefore, India has moved beyond simply mining minerals towards processing and manufacturing rare earth permanent magnets. The government has approved really, I think, about 7,000 plus crore scheme to establish about a 6,000 ton per annum integrated rare earth permanent magnet capacity. So this is covering the entire chain from rare earth oxides to metals, alloys, and to the finished magnets. And of course, then in the budget of 2026 in February, they added three dedicated rare earth corridors, whether it's Odisha, Kerala, Andhra Pradesh, and Tamil Nadu. And therefore, two things actually merge: critical minerals, materials, components, semiconductors, electronics lead to advanced manufacturing, will lead to exports going forward. And what we are trying to do as a country is to capture more of that value chain in India and integrate into global supply chains, with India being a major supplier. And this has three effects. It'll reduce import dependence. Second, it can increase imports if we do it at scale, once we become competitive and become suppliers of chips, electronics, and component magnets. And third, it's already showing signs of attracting private investment. We will attract more private investment going forward. And this is, you know, exactly what we mean from growing rapidly to Viksit Bharat is becoming a developed economy going forward. We need to be much more productive and much more technology sophisticated.
1: Mr. Sharad, taking the discussion further, the BRICS summit is around the corner and the chairship is with India. So we'd like to have your comment on this. What does this augur for the country at the international level?
2: Well, I think BRICS, because of the current geo-economic and geopolitical situation, sort of has become paramount at this point of time. Brazil, Russia, India, China, South Africa, and a few other countries lined up. And because BRICS, I'm sure, is going to get very, very large. In the way, you know, some of the countries are acting in their vested interest. They're focusing on their vested interest. There are trade embargoes being, there are supply chain, you know, new world orders which are being developed. I think BRICS assumes a very significant importance. And India's concentration on the global south, although we've got Russia and China as well in this, but then India would like to raise the voice of global south. And I wouldn't be surprised, you know,

0: way, dollar has been a cause of concern across the world. We all know that, you know, dollar sometimes has been used to weaponize, and dollar has been used for sanctions. So there was, I remember in the last BRICS summit, there was a talk of BRICS currency. Well, that infuriated America to a certain extent. So I'm sure this is again going to be discussed, because what we saw at the SCO, when President Putin proposed an SCO development bank, he even proposed an SCO business advisory council. So we're going to see similar developments happening at BRICS summit. It's going to be very, I'm really looking forward to it personally, if you ask me. With your kind permission, just a couple of more things on the GDP, which I would like to bring to the surface here. One is the credit growth, you know, which has also been a huge driver. Now, normally borrowing is considered as a stigma. If you're borrowing, you know, you're probably, it's not considered well from a cultural point of view, but times have changed now. Borrowing means you're boosting consumption. Borrowing means that you are making people buy more. And of course, when one borrows with prudence, you don't just borrow recklessly if you leave out some of the odd cases. So I think credit growth has been a very important driver. And just one more aspect, Sarbjit. I find that GDP owes its growth to formalization and digitization of the economy, because the way this Jandan, Aadhaar, Mobile, the Jam Trinity, as we say, the way this has contributed to formalization, you know, the UPI payments, and, you know, the way things have moved from parallel economy to the main economy, you know, black and white, as they say. I think this has significantly enhanced our capacity to grow, because a lot of this was not accounted earlier. You know, it just used to be kept away from the count. I think this formalization and digitalization, I feel, has a big role to play in a contribution to this GDP, because we are such a large populated country that even a small inclusion, you know, in the financial world leads to a very, very large multiplier effect. So that, to my mind, has also been, we often miss that out. We do talk about manufacturing, we do talk about, you know, services sector and agriculture. I would say the vagaries of nature, because I think it will be unfair if we conclude the discussion without talking of agriculture in our country. I think the vagaries of nature, we've got the El Nino effect, we've got monsoons, but it's also cyclical, because you will find in the months to come when the kharif crop gets sown. So there is a vacuum period which agriculture has in a particular quarter. So we should not see it from a point of view that probably agriculture sector has gone down or probably has lagging behind. It's just a cyclical phenomenon. Because once this vacuum is over, we'll be catching up on agriculture growth as well, Sarabji.
1: Perfect. Gentlemen, to conclude this discussion, one last question from Dilip. In spite of rising crude oil prices, India has showcased these promising figures. If you were to define very briefly this kind of resilience in the economy, what would you say to our listeners?
2: So when you look at, it's not only the price rise. I think this is one of the best examples and best tests of India's economic resilience. We're a large oil importer, close to 80% we import. So the first thing that explains this whole resilience is that domestic demand is doing the heavy lift. While exports have grown, but Indian consumption and investment continue to support activity and therefore the high growth. The second thing is that if you look at the growth, and Sharad talked about the different sectors, and you also mentioned manufacturing services 10%, manufacturing 9%, etc. There, the economy has become more diversified. And the diversification actually matters enormously during an oil shock. If one sector gets hit by high energy costs, the other sectors can continue expanding. For example, you know, the fertilizer sector was impacted there. And the third is the energy shock doesn't pass through one-on-one to consumers, right? This is a very important Indian characteristic. Petrol and diesel prices are not only influenced by crude prices, but also by taxes, refining margins, exchange rates, and pricing decisions. And over this time, while in some other countries there was even rationing of petrol, India managed this price management for the petrol and diesel very well, and the availability of diesel well. And I think we have built external buffers. We have foreign exchange reserves, more diversified export base, and this was actually put in the economic survey. So actually an oil price shock does not automatically translate into that kind of balance of payment prices that could severely constrain growth. And of course, as we discussed earlier, services exports are providing a natural kind of hedge against this.
1: Listeners, 7.8% growth is more than just a number. It is a reflection of confidence, resilience and opportunity. Mr. Sharad Kohli and Mr. Dilip Chinoy, thank you, gentlemen.
2: Thank you, sir.
0: Thank you. It was a pleasure.
3: You were listening to a discussion on India's economic growth amidst global economic headwinds. The participants were Sharad Kohli and Dilip Chinoy, economic analysts. The moderator was Sarabjit Kaur.

0: This is Akashvani. The news read by Abhishek Mukhopadhyay. The three-day BRICS Chief Justices Forum has begun in New Delhi. The forum has brought together Chief Justices, Presidents of Supreme Courts, and senior judicial leaders from BRICS member states and partner countries. As part of the forum, Chief Justice of India, Justice Surya Kant, today held a series of bilateral meetings with heads of judicial delegations from various countries including Russia, China, the UAE, South Africa, Iran and Uzbekistan. Our correspondent has filed this report.
1: Discussions were held for strengthening of judicial cooperation, technology advancement integration for increasing efficiency of judiciary, enhancing people-to-people ties through expeditious judicial processes, and best legal practices of different countries. The three-day forum serves as a platform for participating judiciaries to discuss contemporary issues concerning justice delivery, international dispute resolution, technology, and sustainable development, while facilitating an exchange of views among judicial leaders. With Anupam Mishra, Rishu Jaiswal, Akashvani News, Delhi.
0: Italian Prime Minister Giorgia Meloni today thanked Prime Minister Narendra Modi for his wishes on a government becoming the longest serving in the history of the Italian Republic. In a social media post, Mr. Meloni expressed confidence that India and Italy will continue to strengthen the bond between the two continents and work together to develop the India-Middle East-Europe economic corridor. Ms. Meloni's response came after Prime Minister Modi congratulated her on becoming the longest continuously serving Prime Minister in Italy's post-war history. The External Affairs Ministry today said that 166 Indian nationals have been rescued in Nepal so far after flash floods hit the neighboring nation. Briefing media in New Delhi today, spokesperson in the Ministry of External Affairs, Randeep Jaiswal, said 275 Indian nationals remain missing. He said India continues to be in close touch with the Nepali government. He said India deeply appreciates the efforts of the Nepalese authorities in this regard. The spokesperson said the ministry has been regularly releasing the names of Indians who have been rescued. Mr. Jaiswal said 1,907 Indian nationals have safely crossed into Nepal from China. He said there are no Indian travelers who are stranded in the Tibetan Autonomous Region in China. Regarding India's support of flood-ravaged Nepal, Mr. Jaiswal said India will continue to provide assistance as per the requirements of the government of Nepal. He said in the coming days, India is planning to send more forensic kits, Bailey bridges and other materials that are requested by the government of Nepal.
2: In the wake of this tragedy, we have extended our solidarity and support to the government and people of Nepal. As a close friend and partner, India responded promptly, and we will continue to support rescue, relief, reconstruction and recovery efforts in the country.
0: On the remarks of Nepal Foreign Minister, Mr. Jaiswal said, India has consistently maintained that climate change is a common challenge and action in this regard must be passed on the principle of common differentiated responsibilities and respective capabilities. Meanwhile, the death toll from the devastating Nepal-Tibet flash floods has reached 1,287. Prime Minister Narendra Modi has commended the successful launch of GSLV F-17 carrying US-05, India's first ever imaging satellite from geosynchronous orbit. In a social media post, Mr. Modi called the successful launch a reflection of the excellence, innovation and growing capabilities that define India's space sector. The Indian Space Research Organization has successfully launched the US-05 Earth Observation Satellite aboard the GSLV F-17 rocket from the Satish Dhawan Space Center, Sriharikota, in Andhra Pradesh early this morning. The Supreme Court has directed seven states to raise retirement age of judicial officers from 60 to 62 years. A bench comprising Chief Justice of India Surya Kant and Justice Joy Mallya Bagchi and Justice V. Mohanna directed Chhattisgarh, Karnataka, Madhya Pradesh, Maharashtra, Sikkim, Tamil Nadu and West Bengal state to amend their respective service rules to formally enhance the retirement age to 62 years. The festival of Janmashtami, marking the birth of Lord Krishna, has been observed across the country with religious fervor today. On the occasion, devotees observe fast, perform ceremonies and visit temples. In badminton, Indian men's doubles pair of Sattvik Sairaj Ranki Reddy and Chirag Shetty entered the fourth straight China Masters semifinal after beating Denmark's Kim Astrup and Anders Skarup Rasmussen 21-13, 16-21, 21.

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1: 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Three-day BRICS Chief Justices Forum begins in New Delhi to deliberate upon contemporary issues concerning justice delivery and dispute resolution. Italian Prime Minister Giorgia Meloni thanks Prime Minister Narendra Modi for wishes, says India-Italy ties are stronger than ever. External Affairs Minister S. Jayashankar says India and Poland working on agreements in cyber security, clean coal and space. 166 Indian nationals rescued in flash floods hit Nepal so far. 275 Indian nationals remain missing. And in badminton, Indian duo of Sattvik Sairaj Rankireddy and Chirag Shetty enters men's doubles semi-final of China Masters. The three-day BRICS Chief Justices Forum has begun in New Delhi. The forum has brought together Chief Justices, Presidents of Supreme Courts and senior judicial leaders from BRICS member states and partner countries. As part of the forum, Chief Justice of India, Justice Suryakant, today held a series of bilateral meetings with heads of judicial delegations from various countries, including Russia, China, the UAE, South Africa, Iran, and Uzbekistan. Our correspondent has filed this report.
2: Discussions were held for strengthening of judicial cooperation, technology advancement integration for increasing efficiency of judiciary, enhancing people-to-people ties through expeditious judicial processes and best legal practices of different countries. The three-day forum serves as a platform for participating judiciaries to discuss contemporary issues concerning justice delivery, international dispute resolution, technology and sustainable development while facilitating an exchange of views among judicial leaders. With Anupam Mishra, Risha Jaiswal, Akashvani News, Delhi.
1: Prime Minister Narendra Modi has commended the successful launch of GSLV F-17 carrying EOS-05, India's first ever imaging satellite from geosynchronous orbit. In a social media post, Mr. Modi called the successful launch a reflection of the excellence, innovation and growing capabilities that define India's space sector. He also termed it an outstanding achievement by ISRO and a proud moment for the nation. The Indian Space Research Organization has successfully launched the EOS-05 Earth Observation Satellite aboard the GSLV F-17 rocket from the Satish Dhawan Space Center at Sriharikota in Andhra Pradesh early this morning. ISRO Chairman V. Narayanan said the mission will further strengthen India's Earth observation capabilities and improve the delivery of Earth observation services.
3: I am very happy to announce that GSLV F-17 vehicle has successfully and precisely injected the Advanced Earth Observation Satellite 05, the geo-imaging satellite, in the intended and required orbit. And today, we have injected the heaviest satellite, 2,367 kg satellite, using this launch vehicle. Once the Earth Observation Satellite 05 is operationalized, it will become the India's first dedicated imaging satellite from the geo orbit, providing important strategic data for our country.
1: Italian Prime Minister Giorgia Meloni today thanked Prime Minister Narendra Modi for his wishes on her government becoming the longest serving in the history of the Italian Republic. In a social media post, Ms. Meloni expressed confidence that India and Italy will continue to strengthen the bond between the two continents and work together to develop the India-Middle East-Europe economic corridor. She said that the ties between the two nations are right now stronger than ever before. Ms. Meloni's response came after Prime Minister Modi congratulated her on becoming the longest continuously serving Prime Minister in Italy's post-war history. In a social media post, Mr. Modi said, "This milestone is a reflection of the trust and confidence of the Italian people in her leadership." External Affairs Minister S. Jayashankar has said that India and Poland are working on a series of agreements covering areas such as cybersecurity, space, clean coal, classification.

0: classified information and critical minerals, expressing confidence that the initiatives will add greater depth and substance to bilateral relations. Addressing a joint press conference with Polish Deputy Prime Minister Radoslaw Sikorski following their talks in Warsaw, Jaishankar said India and Poland share a long-standing and cordial relationship, which was elevated to a strategic partnership in 2024.
1: We are working on agreements including cybersecurity, space, clean coal, classified information, critical minerals, and I'm confident that they will add both texture and substance to our ties. On people-to-people exchanges, I'm glad to announce that the second edition of the Jam Sahib Memorial Youth Exchange Program will be taking place in October.
0: This is Akashwani. 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We bring you the top international news and updates from around the globe. The External Affairs Ministry today said that 166 Indian nationals have been rescued in Nepal so far after flash floods hit the neighboring nation. Briefing media in New Delhi today, spokesperson in the Ministry of External Affairs, Randhir Jaiswal, said 275 Indian nationals remain missing. He said India continues to be in close touch with the Nepalese government. He said India deeply appreciates the efforts of the Nepalese authorities in this regard. The spokesperson said the ministry has been regularly releasing the names of Indians who have been rescued. Mr. Jaiswal said 1,907 Indian nationals have safely crossed into Nepal from China. He said there are no Indian travelers who are stranded in the Tibetan Autonomous Region in China. Regarding India's support to flood-ravaged Nepal, Mr. Jaiswal said India will continue to provide assistance as per the requirements of the government of Nepal. He said, in the coming days, India is planning to send more forensic kits, Bailey bridges and other materials that are requested by the government of Nepal.
2: In the wake of this tragedy, we have extended our solidarity and support to the government and people of Nepal. As a close friend and partner, India responded promptly and we will continue to support rescue, relief, reconstruction and recovery efforts in the country.
0: On the remarks of Nepal Foreign Minister, Mr. Jaiswal said, India has consistently maintained that climate change is a common challenge and action in this regard must be based on the principle of common differentiated responsibilities and respective capabilities.
2: India has consistently maintained that climate change is a common challenge and action in this regard must be based on the principle of common but differentiated responsibilities and respective capabilities. Developed countries who historically are responsible for the emissions and have contributed overwhelmingly to this present crisis must take lead in reducing emissions and supporting developing countries by way of finance and technology transfer to meet this challenge.
0: Meanwhile, the death toll from the devastating Nepal-Tibet flash floods has reached 1,287. National Disaster Risk Reduction and Management Authority said that the search and rescue operations remain active, with around 5,083 people reported missing. On the comments of the mayor of Birmingham, Zakir Chaudhry, regarding Kashmir, Mr. Jaiswal said that the whole of Jammu and Kashmir and Ladakh are integral and inalienable parts of India. In badminton, Indian men's doubles pair of Sattvic Sairaj Ranki Reddy and Chirag Shetty entered their fourth straight China Masters semi-final after beating Denmark's Kim Astrup and Anders Horup Rasmussen 21-13, 16-21, 21-18 in Shenzhen this evening. And now before we close, here are the highlights of the bulletin. Three-day BRICS Chief Justices Forum begins in New Delhi to deliberate upon contemporary issues concerning justice delivery and dispute resolution. Italian Prime Minister Giorgia Meloni thanks Prime Minister Narendra Modi for wishes, says India-Italy ties are stronger than ever. External Affairs Minister S. Jaishankar says India and Poland working on agreements in cybersecurity, clean coal and space. 166 Indian nationals rescued in flash floods hit Nepal so far. 275 Indian nationals remain missing. And in badminton, Indian duo Sattvic Sairaj Ranki Reddy and Chirag Shetty enters men's doubles semi-finals of China Masters.